so bold. The authorities, they will be told. His uniform, it must be

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The police are on the payroll. Tonight and every night in the house of

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Hard rain falls, but I don't feel the cold. Got a fire inside, it's burning.

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The bright blessed day and the dark sacred night. And I think to myself. Radio Positivi.

I tried to the top, I've been out of shape, thinking out the box, I'm an astronaut. I blasted off the planet, rock to cause catastrophe, and it matters more because I had it. Now I had, I thought about wreaking havoc on an opposition, kind of shocking, they want a static with precision. I'm automatic, quarterback, I ain't talking second, pack it up, I don't panic, batter up, who the baddest, it don't matter, cause we is your

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Beverly Hillbillies, that's what they call them now. 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Y'all come back, yeah?

0: I'm Michał Kubicki. Hello and welcome to another edition of From the Archives. On the eve of the 87th anniversary of the outbreak of World War II, I invite you to listen to an interview with the legendary American photo reporter Julian Bryan, who arrived in Warsaw on September the 4th, 1939. 12 days later, his appeal for assistance to the city's population was broadcast by Polish radio.
1: President Roosevelt and the people of America, listen to my story. And those who listen, please write it down word for word. I speak from the besieged city of Warsaw, Poland. There are 42 of us American citizens here today. My name is Bryan, Julian Bryan, American photographer. 9 American consuls have bravely remained here at their post to protect some 33 other American citizens who remain. These consuls by name are Davis, Cramp, Blake, Herring, Jenkins, Bailey, Berkland, Chelinsky, and Dr. Wickman. Besides these officers, there are 33 men, women, and children who now live in the cellars under the American Embassy. So far, they are all safe and well, though under constant fire and bombing for 10 long days. During this time, we have been cut off from all communication with the outside world. And now I have this chance to get a message through to America. My appeal is not for help for us, for we are American citizens, and there are only a few of us. But my job today is to tell you a simple story of what I have seen with my own eyes during these last 10 days. Yesterday, I saw 4 women picking potatoes in the open fields outside of Warsaw. 50 yards away lay the bodies of 2 other peasant women, dead only a few hours from the machine gun bullets of a German plane sweeping low. As I talked to those still living, a little girl of 10 rushed up, sobbing hysterically, and fell on her

0: knees before the body of her dead sister. She had just been told the news. She shrieked, "Oh, my sister, why have you changed? Why are you no longer beautiful?" Nearby, a little boy of 5 played all alone. His mother lay dead upon the ground near him. He could not understand. Last Sunday morning, an old wooden church in a poor worker section nearby called Novo Brudno was bombed. When the planes were heard overhead, the young priest managed to get all of his people out of the church just in time. When I came the next day, I found that a German bomb had destroyed one entire wing and left a hole 30 feet across. No military objects nearby, only poor workers and their families. And their entire district burned out, with the exception of a few houses. Only the chimneys are left in many places. Even the walls of the houses are now down. I saw an old woman puttering about what was once her kitchen. She is now in the open air. At least she has rescued one sad tea kettle from the stove and has put it down to clean it and to prepare some sort of supper for her family. A boy of 10 has found his football. This is all that he has left. No clothes, no food, but his football remains. Two youngsters are absorbed in a Polish Mickey Mouse funny paper, but their father with his bandaged head takes us to the rear of his home. Here is another house. A bomb has killed 4 people in this place. They are burying these dead upon the spot. Beyond is a cemetery with one great bomb hole 30 feet across in the center, showing bones and skulls glistening in the sunlight. Even the dead in Warsaw have no peace. 100 yards away, another house demolished by German bombs. 7 working people killed. The body of a small boy has just been uncovered from the wreckage. A woman nearby with her head blown off. Near to her is a woman with child, dead. What will these survivors do? No water, no electric lights, no heat, no telephone, no houses for most of them. The answer is the spirit of the Polish people. After the first actual physical shock of the bombs, they are now barely, a few hours later, readjusting. The dead are being buried. The homeless are being taken in by those who still have some sort of shelter. Water and telephone lines are already being repaired. They are carrying on, these people. They are not giving up. They are not running away. Everyone remains at his post. 2 nights ago, I saw the great fires which swept the old Jewish quarter and the Danzig railway station. Incendiary bombs were dropped in a 5:30 raid, and by 9 o'clock that evening, whole blocks had been razed to the ground. Nearing the fires, I saw long lines of homeless people escaping on foot and by wagon and pushcart with their pitiful belongings. Closer, hundreds of able-bodied men still fighting the fire bravely. At least 20 city blocks of houses had been torn to the ground. In Novi Mestia district, a beautiful new 5-story apartment house, there we found a bomb had made a direct hit, and neatly, as though made with an ice cream scoop, had sliced off the upper 5 stories. 10 were known to be killed here. Many more bodies are believed to still remain in the debris. Across the street, in one of the newest and finest hospitals in all Warsaw, a special hospital for women, are many victims dead and wounded from the bombing in that apartment house. They were brought in here. I saw myself 5 dead bodies, all women, out of 14 who had been killed. 2 wards were filled with wounded from 1 bombing. The hospital itself was emptied of its upper floors and was functioning largely in the basement. In one long cellar, for example, without beds but on mattresses upon the floor, I counted 31 women with newly arrived babies. One little tot, no more than a week old, had had a bad head wound. Several of the mothers had been wounded. But above all, I was amazed by the spirit of the doctors and these nurses, for they were calm. They were not hysterical. With a bravery and unselfishness that is unbelievable, they are carrying on under fire. They will not quit their posts. None of us here understand this unrestrained murder of the civilian population of Poland, except for one thing. It is apparently clearly intended to break down completely the morale of the Polish people. And the amazing thing is that it definitely has not done this. Neither the Polish soldiers nor the civilians, men and women behind the lines, are giving up. Another hour has passed since I wrote these words. It is now 2:30 Warsaw time. Hundreds of shells, not bombs, have been dropped upon the city during this last hour. The American consulate, just a block from us, has been hit. The great round Lutheran church down the street has also been hit and is burning. A dozen bomb hits alone along Ujaskovskaya and Novi Sviat, and many wounded being carried into Red Cross Station. The enemy is close to us. No one doubts that, my friend. But we, the 42 Americans here in Warsaw, we can do little except watch and wait patiently and as bravely as we can. But I can and must speak for the Polish people over the air tonight to tell everyone in America, including you, President Roosevelt, and Secretary of State Hull, what has happened to us here and to the 35 million innocent Polish people. America must act. It must help. She must demand that this most dreadful slaughter of modern times be stopped. 130 million Americans, we ask you in the name of decency and justice and Christianity, not to help us, the little group of 42 Americans here, but to help these brave Polish people. Goodbye to you all, and remember, as we say goodbye, we are not afraid. And I personally send my love to my own wife and son, and so do each of the American consuls and the men and women here. Send their love to their own families. Farewell. And help not us, but Poland.
1: On September the 21st, Julian Bryan left Warsaw, taking with him several thousand feet of motion pictures and some 700 photos of the besieged city. A selection of them was published in December 1939 on the covers of American Look and Life magazines, and the 10-minute film entitled Siege had an audience of 80 million. After the war, during his visits in 1946, 1959, and 1974, Julian Bryan made shots of some of the places and people featured on his wartime photos. Continuing from the archives, I invite you to listen to an interview which Julian Bryan gave for Polish radio during his visit in 1974.
2: Mr. Bryan, I would like our conversation today to be devoted almost completely to your meetings with Poland. You came to this country for the first time somewhere in 1936. Was this just a fact of fate, or was this just an assignment, or were you personally interested in coming to the country then?
3: I had no exact assignment. Actually, I was a freelance, and I earned my living. I was a professional lecturer, you might say. I spoke at universities, at churches, at big halls, auditoriums in America, with silent film, but I spoke with it. And so I traveled, not extensively, but I had a crew, two friends, two Americans, and we made, in those two summers, the general tour of 36 and 7, but a short time, no more than 2 or 3 weeks each time. It was a getting acquainted with Poland, not only Warsaw, but Krakow and Katowice. We did the zinc mine, we saw the coal mines, we went to Gdynia, where they were building the port.
2: And the results of these visits, the first tour of the country, yeah, were films and photographs?
3: I did still photographs, and I also did motion pictures at the time.
2: And then 1939, mm-hmm. September 1939, the outbreak of the Second World War.
3: How did I happen to come? I was in Switzerland and in Holland for 2 months that summer. I had a new son, just born in March, Sam Bryan, who has been with me on this trip. He's now, we know how old he is because this is the 35th anniversary of the war, and it's his 35th. anniversary. So I left his mother in June and the boy, little baby, and I went to Holland for a month, and then I spent a month in Switzerland making, in each country, a film for children. Children of Holland and children of Switzerland. They were both quite nice films. They were very simple. And I was through the one in Switzerland, which was near Interlaken, near the Jungfrau. We made a lovely, simple film on a Swiss village and a family. And then on the 31st of August, during the latter part, I had enough film left over. I knew that there was excitement in Germany. I'd been in Germany before and made films in 37 of Hitler and the Parteitag, so I had some sense politically of what was like a correspondent, and I felt that I better go to Warsaw, but I could not go directly. And so on the 31st of August in 1939, at 10 at night, I left Geneva, and took me 7 days to get to Warsaw by way of Italy and Zagreb. We never got to Warsaw. The center had been bombed, the station, and so we were stopped about 5 miles outside.
2: And what then, by foot?
3: And then I was arrested, very politely, by your Polish soldiers. And they took me, they were common soldiers, private, they took me to the major, and he was most courteous, and he saw my passport, and he knew I was an American. He thought I was crazy to come. Why didn't I go the other way? But anyway, they commandeered a droshky for me. That is, they got an old driver and all. And otherwise, I had my film, my camera, tripod, suitcase, and I couldn't have walked. I couldn't have moved my luggage. But it took me all the way to this hotel, the Rupeski, at 2, and I got here about 4 in the morning.
2: Which means that you arrived in Poland in the first week of the war. Probably the first effects of Hitler's attack on Poland were already evident everywhere.
3: Well, let me explain what happened, then the impressions. The first impression was the Hotel Europejski was empty, except a handful of people. Why was it empty on September 7th? Because all the correspondents, all the foreigners, the British, the French, the Americans, the ambassador, Ambassador Biddle, your entire government, Beck, Smigley Ridge, they'd all gone. There was nothing. They left. There was just a few people. Oh, you have 1.5 million people in Warsaw, but I mean the top brass in government and the foreign correspondents. There were 400. When I got here, there were none. Not one. They'd gone. And so the impression was I was very nervous. What had happened? If this was the war, all war correspondents naturally want to get the pictures. I came to get the first pictures of World War II. Well, why should I be alone? And I was alone.
2: You were alone, and you had the very unique chance of taking pictures and filming Warsaw during the outbreak of the Second World War. These pictures later became history. They're known to people all over the world. Your film about Warsaw, the siege, is also well known. From a span of all these years, how do you look back at those times?
3: This is a great emotional experience for me. It was one of the great experiences of my life. I suddenly realized after a day or two that I was alone. I don't mean I was just taking responsibility as a great hero or a duty. I was very scared, very nervous. But the weather was good. I will tell you a secret about my staying in Warsaw. And it was just like the last sunny days here in Warsaw, just beautiful. And so the weather was good. I am a photographer. I was a photographer 35 years ago. It was irresistible just to get a few more pictures, one day, 2 days with the wonderful weather. And finally, about the 10th or say the 12th, when then maybe I thought I might go and escape Warsaw, it was too late. They stopped the war for 2 hours. Sometimes I like to think they stopped the war for me.
2: Mr. Bryan, you left Warsaw then, you published your pictures, you made your film. What you saw here somehow spread. People had the same opportunity to see it. Then you came back several times to Poland.
3: In 1948, I came back again, made a little tour, and went with a man named Vladislav Forbert, who's one of your greatest, ablest motion picture photographers, and he and I joined together, and we made quite a tour at that time of Poland, not just Warsaw, but of Poland. And then 58 and 59, and then about 6 or 8 years ago, I returned again. So I think altogether about 6 visits back. I had 2 objectives. One was actually to make material, new film, for my lectures. But it was only about 58 or 9 I became curious, and I don't think many people have ever done this in the history of warfare, and it was to try to find the people of my family. I had no names except Radlinsky, who was my interpreter, and I had no idea that he was still alive. So through an express for Chorny, they made an enormous advertisement every day and said, if you know, remember Mr. Bryan, the man who took the pictures in September 39, will you come or write to express, come to the office so we can meet him and see him. And in that way, we found 20 people. So this, my going back then to see these people was not until 20 years later.
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5: 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Hello, I'm Krystyna Kołosowska. Welcome to Around Poland. This week we go to Wambierzyce, the Polish Jerusalem in southwestern Poland.

0: The Virgin Mary Sanctuary in Wambierzyce, a village at the foot of the Stawowe Mountains, or Table Mountains, is the destination of many pilgrimages. It's a sunny Saturday and the place is swarming with people.
1: Bardzo serdeczne, bardzo. Tyle razy byłam w moim życiu.
2: It's a heartwarming experience to come here. I have been to Wambierzyce many times. I love this place. I'm a widow now, but when my husband lived, we used to come here every month. The basilica is breathtaking.
0: When I came to Wambierzyce, a Czech television team were shooting a documentary there. Director Jiří Šindar explains.
3: Česká televize vyrábí už od roku 2001.
4: Since 2001, Czech television has been shooting a documentary series about important sites of religious cult in the north of the Czech Republic. Now we are also filming celebrations at sites often visited by Czech pilgrims, like this magnificent basilica at Wambierzyce.
0: The site, called the Silesian Jerusalem, offers an unforgettable spiritual and visual experience. Make sure to be prepared for many surprises, like the Josaphat Valley, alas with no olive groves or fig trees, and Mount Sinai. The local stream is called, of course, the Cedron. In Wambierzyce, you will come across the Well of Bethsabe, the Pond of Siloe, and will walk through the Gethsemane. The sanctuary originated between 1683 and 1725, when 17 entry gates were built alongside the Church of the Visitation of the Virgin Mary, a replica of the Solomon Temple, and about 100 Calvary chapels, Stations of the Cross.

0: I'm taken around the basilica by the parish priest, Paweł Ryszard Szkoła, who tells me how the cult of the Virgin Mary of Bambieżyce originated.
1: W tym świętym miejscu wszystko zaczęło się 8 wieków temu, na przełomie 12.
2: Everything began in this holy place 8 centuries ago. In the late 12th century, on this hill where the basilica now stands, there were only trees and a footpath leading across it. Someone, we don't know who, sculpted a small figure of Virgin Mary with Jesus and placed it in a hole in a linden tree. People walked by, some of them looked at it and made a sign of the cross. Some bowed, many stopped here to pray. Among them there was a blind man, Jan from Raszew. He often sat in front of the figure and prayed. One day a miracle happened. He regained his eyesight. News of it spread around and more pilgrims started to come to this place. An altar was built and priests began to celebrate masses. The cult of the Virgin Mary of Wambieżyce grew, spreading around.
0: Inside, the church looks imposing with its beautiful frescoes and sculptures, including the early 18th century pulpit. One of the wall paintings is especially interesting as it shows the visitation of the Virgin Mary against the background of the local Silesian landscape, which is quite unusual. But of course, the main treasure, as Father Ryszard Szkoła said, is in the presbytery where the small figure of the Virgin Mary of Wambieżyce can be seen. Wambieżyce is also famous for its Stations of the Cross, tableaus representing scenes from the Passion of Christ, his suffering and death. One of the curious here is the figure of Saint Wildefortis, the legendary bearded female. The Christ-like ancient martyr was crucified at her father's order. According to a legend, she was a Christian daughter of a pagan king of Portugal who wanted her to marry a pagan prince. She was determined to remain faithful to her vows of chastity and prayed to God to disfigure her body so that the prince would reject her. God caused a beard to grow on her face. There are about 100 stations of the cross at which pilgrims pray and meditate.
3: Ja tu na przykład przyjeżdżam od czwarty raz chyba jestem.
4: This is the fourth time that I have come here. We usually go up the hill to a small chapel where we pray, for example, for successful passing of exams. And our wishes always come true. It is a beautiful place to which we return with pleasure.
0: Many visitors are Germans, like this expellee I met, one of the millions of German citizens expelled from Poland after the war, when its western border was shifted westwards in compensation for land grabbed by the Soviet Union in the east.
5: We are coming from German, from Hanover here, and I born in this country here in 1945, and I must wake vertrieben, wie heißt vertrieben, weiß ich auch nicht. I was a little boy, yeah, 7 years old, and I must wake now.
0: You were expelled?
5: Yeah, expelled, vertrieben, to Hanover. I was here the sixth visit here.
0: A must-see in Wambieżyce is a clockwork nativity made up of 800 wooden figures, of which 300 can move, thanks to an old but still working clockwork mechanism. It took watchmaker Longinus Wittig, a Czech by origin, 28 years to build. The central part of this nativity is devoted to the birth of Christ, complete with the Virgin Mary and child in a manger, Joseph, the Magi and shepherds, as well as God the Father, surrounded by angels and cherubims. So it's really worthwhile going to Wambieżyce. And that's it in this edition of Around Poland from me, Krystyna Kołosowska in Warsaw. Thanks for listening.

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that's sailing out of night. 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There's a storm a-coming.